always been for dancing. You know, I was raised, my father was a bartender, my sister and I used to dance. So it was always dance. And as I say, there hasn't been a form come out of Black America, of jazz, so-called jazz, that has

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0: I know it's been a long time since we've been there. Girl, step on and let's get there.
1: Yeah.
0: Word, I'm going to step on this gas because I'm ready to see them working.
1: I know. Ooh, work it, baby.

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1: If anybody doesn't think wrong to us, we don't let them forget it. Put it that way.
0: Pushing you all the time.
1: They'll never get away with it.

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0: Wreck it, spin it, party live, showstopper, rock the spot proper, smell the pot, lit it, yeah, spit legit.

I'm going to play three pieces, and the first will be a very dramatic style, which is very old and ancient style. The piece called Ambushed from All Sides.

Next piece from my latest album called Immeasurable Lights. This piece called Night Thoughts, and the music came from ancient time and the 9th century of pipa music.

0: it's on your fingers.
1: Yes, if you see close by, if you can zoom my... well, embarrassing, but that's okay. this is... I have five pickets on my fingernails, which is like plastic material, and I just use tape to tape it on. This is a very modern version to play pipa. And in older days, we used natural fingernails, and because the string made by silk was very soft. And later on, we have a gut and we have a nylon, and now we have a steel strings, very much like guitar strings. But specially made for pipa, and that's why we have to use pick on the fingernails. Otherwise, it's gonna be very easy to break the fingernails. And this version starts early 50s. Yeah.
2: 50s, as in 1950s. Okay, just checking.
1: when I started learning this instrument, that's the version I learned. I never use my natural fingernails.
0: Yeah. Do many people study the instrument these days in China?
1: The pipa is actually quite popular in China, and a lot of younger generation, they started learning. It's very much like a guitar here. It's one of the important traditional instrument. As you see, the way play very demanding, so needs a lot of time practice. So mostly right now, a lot of girl play than boys. Yeah.
2: And why is that? You said it as if that's obvious.
1: I think because you need a time, you know, you really need a time to sit down, to practice. I guess, you know, boy just doesn't want it. They don't want to sit down there and practice, right? Last piece, and a folk tune. It's called White Snow in Spring. It's a very popular tune, and mostly Chinese music, you probably heard very gentle, elegant, slow. But this one, very different. Slightly like, a little bit like the piece I just played, ancient piece. And this one, but more upbeat, fast, and probably remind you something you're familiar with, some music you're familiar with.

the most intimate personal choices and requests, central to your personal dignity

can have peace as a nation, as a race, we must go to war. A man goes to war. Eternal peace. 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War is the precedent of peace. 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

0: I go to Georgia often. 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
1: Help me out, problems.
0: Woe is me, I'm having
1: problems.
0: Just last week, my girl was stressing me. 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

0: Ce titre de SML est un pont évident et magnifique vers une autre figure importante du label International Anthem, leur beat scientist Micaiah McRaven. Le titre que l'on va entendre a été enregistré à Los Angeles avec Josh Johnson et Anna Butters. Ce titre, c'est Brighter Days Beginning. Et c'est tiré de Universal Beings.
1: We're not on this planet to like work, to make a living, to like not be able to like fully engage our consciousness, you know. This music is for something like completely more.
2: Yeah, you know? Snapping out of that negative spiral in each generation. We struggle with that, you know. That's my thing, is I feel like individually, if we're individually happiest and manifesting like our fullest potential, I believe in that. And also, because it's there, but it's this potential.
3: Also, I do think that we are taught to think as individuals versus like as collective people. I may be in my position to have like you know, my own personal success, my personal achievement. But that doesn't mean that there aren't like vast majorities of people that don't have the same access to opportunity that I do.
2: Yeah.
3: You know,
2: my definition of like personal success though is that transcendent level of seeing ourselves and everyone and everything. So, you know, we can't really be our best unless we're actually positively influencing not just people, but you know, everything in the environment. So it's that transcendent identity.
4: Say we're like, universal beings.
1: But in general, like I feel like we're here to do what we're here to do. And that's not to be like, you know, mind controlled or depressed or fear mongered by the media. You know? I mean, because that's really what's happening. If you look at the history, that's been a thread all the way through, and they as in like I would refer to as like a power elite. You know, sometimes it's thought of as like an oligarchy or like, you know, kingdoms.

0: Now, I'll just be a second. I just gotta get my wallet out of Christine. You wanna come in with me?
1: Please.
2: Okay.

0: You know, I've been thinking. Maybe we should apply to the same colleges next year.
1: Really?
0: Yeah. I mean, that way, if we get accepted by the same schools, we could take it as a sign of fate. You'd have me to help you through the math courses, and, you know, if I

0: Oh man, wait to hear this. Let me catch my breath. I ran all the way from my house.
1: I ran all the way home.
0: Come on, you guys, listen to me. This is the boss. Come on.
2: Sorry.
0: Okay, forget it. I have to tell you enough.
3: Hold on, you guys, hold on.
0: What is it, man? Okay, great. You won't believe this. Sincerely,
1: I ran all the way home.
0: Screw you guys. Forget it.
4: What is it?
0: You guys want to go see a dead body?
5: Your name is John Coffey.
6: Yes, sir, boss. Like a drink, only not spelled the same.
5: Oh, you can spell, can you?
6: Just my name, boss. J. O.
5: My name is Paul Edgecombe. If I'm not here, you can ask for Mr. Terwilliger, Mr. Howell, or Mr. Stanton. These gentlemen right there. Questions?
6: Do you leave the light on after bedtime? Because I get a little scared in the dark sometimes. If it's a strange place.
5: Stays pretty bright around here all night long. We always keep a few lights burning out in the corridor.
6: Corridor?
5: Right out there.

I'm your number one fan. There is nothing to worry about. You're gonna be just fine. I'll take good care of you. I'm your number one fan.

0: We're just outside Silver Creek.
1: How long?
0: You've been here 2 days. You're gonna be okay. My name is Annie Wilkes.
1: I'm one fan.
0: Yes, that's right. I'm also a nurse. Here, take these.

0: Thank you. How come I'm at hospital?
1: The blizzard was too strong. I couldn't risk trying to get you there. I tried calling, but the phone lines are down. You mustn't tire yourself. You've got to rest. You almost died.

0: Mama?
1: Yeah.
0: Mama, please say that I've got to start to try and get along with people better.
1: When are you going out about, Carrie?
0: I've been invited to the prom.
1: Prom?
0: Yeah, the senior prom. You know, everybody's going.
1: It's that teacher that called, wasn't it?
0: Please see that I'm not like you, Mom. I'm funny. I mean, all the kids think I'm funny. I don't want to be. I want to be normal. I want to start to try and be a whole person before it's too late for me to be. His name's Tommy Ross, and he's a very nice boy, Mom.
1: No.
0: And he promised to stop him and
1: I
0: maybe
1: said
0: you
1: no.
0: Can phone Emmy and my minute. Mama, I'm
1: no,
0: accepted,
1: no,
0: Mama.
1: No, no, no.
0: I accepted, Mama. I accepted.
1: Come to your closet.
0: No.
1: After all you've been taught, Carrie.
0: Everyone in bed, Mama. Everything in the sin.
1: Come to your closet and pray. Ask to be forgiven.
0: He's a nice boy, Mom. You like him. You really like him, Mama.
1: Boys.

After Barry Lyndon, I've never had another film clearly in mind as I was making a film. Whenever I finish a film, I just start to read. Waste a lot of time. I wish I could make films more often. But this just came. It must have been 4 or 5 months after the film came out. I don't find any systematic way of reading. It's a terrifying prospect to realize all the books there are in the world that you're never going to read. So what you should read. So I find by just reading at random, that seems like the best approach. Well, in this case, it was the fiction. Just like everybody else, I'm fascinated by the various experiments and the stories which have been published about ESP and psychokinesis. But it certainly didn't start with a desire to do something on that subject. The book was sent to me in a manuscript form by John Calley. I've always enjoyed the genre, and I felt that I hadn't really seen a picture that presented, that genre. There have been pictures which have had shocks in them and which have had some wonderfully gory or horrific moments, but to properly, present that type of a story in a way where you could disbelief and get involved in the story, and the supernatural events were presented in a way which seemed dramatically realistic. What I found so ingenious about the way the novel was written, as the various supernatural events occurred, you always wonder to yourself, how is the writer ever going to explain this? The way the story is written, you assume as you read it that the things that are happening are probably going to be a product of his imagination.

And I think this allows you to start accepting them and not worry. It isn't really until the bolt is open that you're absolutely certain that it isn't a product of imagination, because he couldn't open the bolt. The writing was marvelous, or that the characters were particularly well presented. In a story like this, it didn't really matter that the plot was the cardinal point, and that characterization and everything else, when you make a movie out of it, could be, improved. There's no doubt that I think that both novelists and filmmakers, Leo, consciously or unconsciously, are encountering the problem of what importance is a story. Is it more than just a way of keeping people's attention while you exercise the more subtle aspects of the medium that you're working with? Or is the story the most important thing, or is the story just holding your interest? Execution of the art form becomes the what the artist is interested in. I think that realistic fiction and realistic drama must be encountering some limits now, where people feel that it takes too long to make a point. Nobody has any profound answers to anything. I suppose you could also say that just as a ghost story has its basic appeal in its promise of immortality, it's possible that many types of genre material are really ways of thinking about death. A classical love story always ends with a death, one or both of the lovers, or certainly their eternal separation. That too has the promise that at least if you, when you die, someone will care. I haven't really completed this. I have a suspicion that on a psychological level, dramatic plots may function on that level. I think it's entirely possible that ESP has been proven to exist, and that even other forms of the occult and psychokinetic experiments and reports are true. But I wish somebody would prove it a little more conclusively. Mm-hmm. But it's also possible that it's the kind of thing which cannot be tested in the way that they've tried. I've certainly seen behavior in dogs and cats seem fairly conclusive proof that there is a non-verbal form of mental communication. I have a cat who hates to have her cub combed. And, I mean, this has happened, I should think, a dozen times. I've only to sort of touch her and think about it, not even move. Yep. And she'll suddenly just dive under the bed and hide before I even move. Now, I think to myself, well, I must be, maybe I'm doing something, I'm moving. I think that in some way, telephone rings.

0: We made models of all the rooms in the hotel. First of all, since it was a supernatural story, that we didn't want to have any kind of impressionistic set. You know, an art director's idea of what a hotel full of ghosts would look like. We wanted it to look like a real hotel. And this also was carried forward into the lighting and everything else. It always seemed to me that the guide for this sort of thing was the way Kafka writes, as opposed to the films that have been made. Kafka writes in a very simple, most journalistic stuff. All the films have these bizarre sets and strange-looking things. And none of those Kafka films, as far as I'm concerned, have ever really worked. Kafka should be done, you know, like very simple, straightforward, like it's real. We decided that it should be look as realistic as possible. Went all over America photographing different hotels. And then to make it absolutely correct, every single detail, you know, we didn't fall into the trap, what I think is a trap of, you know, haunted hotel look. When you do read reports of people who have seen ghosts and things like that, you always describe them as being as solid and real as someone standing in the room. Only in movies has the convention come up with ghosts being ethereal. The descriptions I've ever read where people actually claim they've seen ghosts, that people are very solid and real, and it takes place in very ordinary, you know, it was important to go against the cliche of, I mean, this gets into one of those fundamental questions that most art directors would argue with you. Do you try to imagine something, or do you take a real hotel? It's like the way costumes used to be good in historical, with Zeffirelli and
1: Visconti.
0: You made a costume picture that you'd get a costume designer. In their vast store of culture, they would draw costumes. Visconti and Zeffirelli suddenly made it artistically acceptable to copy. Well, I think the same thing really is true in many instances with sets. If the real things are there. I mean, the other problem is the length of a movie imposes tremendous restrictions as to the amount of story you can ever tell. Certainly, if you tell it in a conventional way, which this is told in a conventional way. I must say, I still would like to make a movie which is structured more the way silent movies were structured than the way sound movies were. We started to talk earlier about sound. One of the prices that have been paid for sound is that movies always think of scenes in terms of theatrical scenes, you know, even if they're short, you know, they're thought of as a scene. Whereas in the silent movies, you could make a little simple statement like saying Bill's uncle, and you illustrate there's Bill's uncle on the back porch. You get on to something else. A much greater scope, I think, in a narrative. I would certainly like to make a movie which told a story differently than a series of scenes which in most movies could be told on the stage. I mean, paying a very small price with a little bit of impressionistic stage lighting and scenery changes, you could almost, there's very few movies that could not have been told in a theater. It isn't so much saying something, it's the way you think of conveying information. And the dialogue tends to be the main way. I think that there's probably a much more cinematic way to do it, and it has much more to do with silent movies. Even that, though, was seen. You know, there's a scene, somebody comes in, something. Scenes are of a certain length. I have a feeling that you could have a story that had much greater narrative scope. Certain things would merely be illustrated and other things would be dramatized. I mean, in most films, everything is dramatized. Nothing is just lightly illustrated and saves itself to decide which things need dramatic weight and which things could just be visually illustrated. And just state it simply. I mean, only the silent films have done it. And TV commercials. Well, obviously, in this type of story, you are in an area where not only intellectual exploration stop, but I mean, you're in an area where no one's even sure whether it's true, let alone how can you explain it. You know, if you, from a dramatic point of view, just accept saying it's true, you can't go much further than that. If it was true, how would it be? Going into areas where reason is of no great help. I mean, reason simply, reason doesn't help you. You're in an area where, as I say, it's more like music, you know, than rational thought. You know, there are areas where rationality can take you up to the border, and from there on it's poetical or musical or imaginative. I think with this type of story, if you try to be verbally analytical, it becomes slightly ridiculous. either you make too much of it, or you reduce it to some sort of ultra-clear absurdity. And I think the musical or poetic sort of manipulation of the material is the most important thing. Did we ever talk about Freud's essay on the uncanny?
2: No.
0: He made an interesting point. He said that the uncanny, he said, is something, is the only emotion, or the only feeling, which for most people is more powerfully experienced in art or literature than in life. Perhaps semi, you know, justification of the genre, you know, mm-hmm. for whatever value it is. It is an interesting point. Obviously, our ability to get into the, you know, the most profound questions, which we realize how rationalism takes you so far. You don't really feel it's far enough. Now, maybe going into it in a poetical or a musical sense isn't of any great value, but it's certainly a temptation to do it. But I mean, there's always a danger.
3: I know.
0: People will always misinterpret it. Most things really are people, you simply take from it what they already believe. I wonder what percent of people ever actually encounter work of art and it changes them view that they have. Maybe if they're 15 or 16 years old.

full of sadness. The other into 700 children with horses' heads in different stages of decomposition across the

spurts of gore and blood, and lymph rise up, ripping through the flesh.

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The rickety arch is hesitantly built by the rot horse.

horses crave flesh. Death in all its mumbling and dull colours. Step or right up for the death. Has been so angry with us all whilst this is happening. His frown fills up 1 million.

0: the Southern Cross, she arose, red, bloody red.
1: My heart is
0: bright. She was Luciferette.